ZZ Top Sharp Dress Band from 83's Eliminator album, cracking open our weekend. Welcome to the weekend. It's Bam Bam taking you all the way up till midnight tonight. We've got Boston coming up, also Journey, Poison, now ACDC.

0: 1988's Open Up and Say Ah album, That Is Poison, Nothing But a Good Time. That was the debut single off that album. If you remember, the album came out with a cover that kind of had a witch on it with a big old long tongue, and then Tipper Gore and some other people decided that it was offensive, so they kind of cut the picture in half and left the tongue part off. So if you're one of those who has an original copy with the original album art, good for you. Hang on to it. It might be worth something someday. Digging through the garage a few months ago, I found my copy of Open Up and Say Aw. And yeah, I have one of those original album covers. So going to hang on to that one for a while.
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2: Strengthening ridge of high pressure coming our way. It's going to be a very hot and dry go of it for a bit. Clear for the overnight hours, our low mid-70s, middle 90s moving our way for Saturday. Looks like for Sunday, too, we have our heat index values just above 100. Some upper 90s moving our way for Monday with plenty of sun. I'm meteorologist Jennifer Naramore.
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Bon Jovi from the New Jersey album saying Lay Your Hands on Me on a Friday night. You've survived another work week. Here's Boston.

0: John Henley and the Boys of Summer rocking and rolling all night long. Bam Bam keeping you company up until that midnight hour tonight. Hopefully, you got some fun planned for the weekend. If not, if you're just looking for creative stuff to do or important stuff to do, give me a call. You can come mow my grass, and I'll go do something fun for you.
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Foreigner from Foreigner 4, Jukebox Hero, cracking open another hour of your weekend. Foo Fighters coming up. Also, Steve Miller Band now from Rumors. It's Fleetwood Mac.

0: Who would have thought Ozzy was science fiction like? It's Black Sabbath, Iron Man, about a man who travels through time, sees the end of the world, and then on his way back to Earth to warn the human race, he goes through some magnetic storm and gets turned into iron. Imagine that. Zeppelin coming up in a bit, also ZZ Top, Steve Miller Band, and more.
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2: Strengthening ridge of high pressure coming our way is going to be a very hot and dry go of it for a bit. Clear for the overnight hours, our low mid-70s, middle 90s moving our way for Saturday. Looks like for Sunday, too, we have our heat index values just above 100. Some upper 90s moving our way for Monday with plenty of sun. I'm meteorologist Jennifer Naramore.
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4: Welcome to St. Louis Cardinals baseball. We're in the desert, Phoenix, Arizona. The Cardinals taking on the Diamondbacks, first of three. Cardinals come into a play here in the second part of the 2026 season with a 50-45 record. They're five games over 500. The D-backs, two games over the 500, and they've been playing very good baseball lately. They've won five of their last seven, including four in a row. They swept the Los Angeles Dodgers going into the break, and the Cardinals are in third place in the Central Division. They're a game out in the wild card, and the Diamondbacks are 2.5 out as we enter this all-important stretch for the Cardinals going into the trading deadline following the fun of the All-Star game, the home run derby, and Jordan Walker, what he was able to do. And of course, the Cardinals did get some news today, in case you have not heard, that Jojo Romero has had appendicitis, so he is not going to be available for a bit. He is now on the injured list. The Cardinals have recalled a right-handed reliever. His name is Scott Blewett. We saw him a couple of times in spring training, so that's the roster move. But the Cardinals, other than that, should have a very well-rested bullpen as they take on a Diamondbacks team that is very good. They've got a really good ability to put the ball in play, and of course the Cardinals do too. Neither team strikes out, but also neither pitching staff strikes anybody out on the other side. So it should be a lot of contact here in the desert. The roof is closed, and we're looking forward to baseball here on the 17th of July. It's game number 96 for St. Louis. This is Ricky Horton. I'm alongside John Rooney. He is the voice of the Cardinals. Mike Claiborne with us, and Ryan Schulte is our producer engineer, and we're glad you're with us. Let's talk about the starting pitching here for game one of this three-game series before the Cardinals go on to Anaheim. It'll be Merrill Kelly going up against the Cardinals. The Redbirds have seen him a ton. He's made nine starts against St. Louis, 4-2 with a 3.33 ERA. The Cardinals beat him, but just barely, in St. Louis on the 22nd of June. He went six innings, gave up seven hits and three runs in that game. And it'll be Michael McGreevy going for the Cardinals. He's 4-7. He has 12 quality starts for the Cardinals. So he's had a very solid season, 10th in the league in earned run average. There's your starters. Lineups come up next.
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4: Welcome back to St. Louis Cardinals baseball. Let's go over our starting lineups here tonight. First of three between the Diamondbacks and the Cardinals. And they are presented by Bet365, where winning is everything. And we'll start with the Redbirds, Oliver Marmol, the manager. And he just spent some time in Philadelphia as a representative of the National League All-Star team. He was a coach there for Dave Roberts. And I know very thrilled about that opportunity. The 40-year-old manager in his fifth year managing the Cardinals will have this lineup. It'll be J.J. Weatherholt to lead things off. He struggled going into the break, 0 for his last 10 and 3 for his last 24. So he's looking to start off well. Here on the 17th of July, game number 96 for the Cardinals. Ivan Herrera, a National League All-Star, will be the DH, and he will bat second, an on-base percentage of .381. Alec Burleson leads the club with doubles, and that is at the number 23. He has 23 of those. He's also third in the National League in RBIs with 67. He'll play first base with Jordan Walker, the hero of the Home Run Derby at the All-Star Game. He'll be in right field and bat next, and it'll be Lars Nootbaar in left field batting fifth. Mason Wynn has 9 straight games where he's had at least one hit against Arizona. He'll play shortstop. Nathan Church, 0 for his last 19, will play center, and Jose Fermin, the Ferminator, was actually at the All-Star Game as a fan. I found that pretty interesting. Jimmy Crooks will be the catcher and bat ninth. Fermin, by the way, playing third base. And that is the Cardinals lineup. Let's look at Torey Lovello's lineup on the other side. Ketel Marte has been a 3-time All-Star. He's a switch hitter. He'll play second base and bat first. 10 years with Arizona. It'll be Geraldo Perdomo, the shortstop, also a switch hitter, batting second. Corbin Carroll is the right fielder. He'll bat third. Gabriel Moreno, a 7-game hitting streak, will do the catching and hit cleanup. Max Kepler bats from the left side, and he will hit next, and he'll be in left field. It'll be Lourdes Gurriel Jr., the DH, batting next. Nolan Arenado, former Cardinal, 10-time Gold Glover, 8-time All-Star, and 3-time home run champion. He's got a great resume, of course. He'll play third base. We respect him. Ildemar Vargas, also a former Cardinal, not with those numbers. He'll play first base and bat eighth. And Tim Tawa is the center fielder. He'll bat ninth. There's your lineups. Cardinals and Diamondbacks. First pitch comes up next.
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10: We didn't talk much about the at-bat by Nathan Church, but I like the way he swept the ball back through the middle, and it took a great diving catch by Tim Tawa to take a hit away and an RBI. Here's a swing and a miss as Kelly gets ahead of Cardinal third baseman Jose Fermin in the second.
11: He was definitely robbed by that, and who knows how much longer that inning might have gone, because I think Merrill Kelly was kind of at the end of how many pitches you can throw in an inning, for goodness sakes. He was getting gassed there at one point.
10: Pitch in the dirt, 1-1 on Fermin, who was a spectator at the All-Star game and the Home Run Derby. How about that?
11: If I didn't know about it, you said one Cardinal went as a fan and sat at the game and watched it.
10: There's a ball smoked right back through the middle, a base hit for Fermin.
11: He would be my guess. That wouldn't be a hard guess, would it?
10: He can't get enough of this game.
11: Yeah, no, he's supportive, too, and he's humble enough to, you know, he's not saying, well, hey, you know, I should be sitting in the front row. I mean, he was kind of just a regular fan. He didn't get any special treatment. He went with his cousin to watch both the Home Run Derby and the All-Star game, and honestly, that tells I think, a lot of people a little bit more, maybe, about Jose Fermin.
10: Jimmy Crooks, oh, he hits one so high into right field, just got under it, and so does right fielder Corbin Carroll in medium right to make the catch. Before J.J. Weatherholt comes to bat, let's pause for a station ID on the Cardinals Radio Network, powered by Gray Bar.
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10: Along with Mike Claiborne, Ricky Horton, I'm John Rooney. There's a step off and a snap throw to first. Just back in safely, Jose Fermin. Watch out over there.
11: You know that fly ball that...

0: Allen and everyone else, Casey Chenoweth, they've done a really good job on limiting the strikeouts.
1: Agreed. Cardinal pitchers don't strike out a lot of batters. They're more swing and miss guys. Many of them are. I mean, more pitch to contact guys, I should say. And we need a swing and miss here from Soriano. Has the sign from Crooks. And the pitch is pop foul again.
0: Tava won't go away quietly. He's just trying to get something out of the infield. Fly ball, whatever. Get that run home.
1: Vermeen and Wynn are on the left side of the infield. They're in. So are Weatherholt and Burleson on the right side. And it's George Soriano, first reliever out of the pen for the Cardinals today. And a 2-2 pitch coming up again. That's grounded towards short. Wynn has it on the backhand. The throw to first is low, but he got his man. And Wynn looked the runner back to third on top of it. How about that play? Boy, the Cardinals' defense has really come through in support of their pitching so far in this game.
0: Well, Wynn and Weatherholt, well, the whole team, as you mentioned, that the defense has been the difference so far tonight.
1: And a huge out that Soriano was just able to get. Tawa battled him, but he battled Tawa on top of that. So now it's Ketel Marte, runner at third base and two outs. They play him to pull on the infield, and then the first pitch is taken high. As he backed out of the way, but I'm not so sure that pitch was even inside.
0: If it makes you feel a little better, Marte with runners in scoring position with two out, he's hitting just 176 on the season.
1: Let's keep that going.
0: 6 for 34.
1: The 1-0 pitch to him is a changeup and a beauty for a strike, and he doesn't believe it.
0: Challenging.
2: The batter's challenging the strike ball.
1: I think that was a strike. We'll see. Oh, it's close. It's close. Oh, my goodness. Another one-tenth of an inch pitch. No, this one was two-tenths of an inch.
0: Oh, goodness.
1: That's two butterfly wings. And a 2-0 count on Marte. Gutsy call by him. The 2-0 pitch is a changeup. This one is a strike. 2-1 the count. Soriano in relief of McGreevy, who went 6 1/3 innings. Soriano trying to help him out here in the seventh. Preserve the Cardinal lead. The pitch is a called strike outside corner. That one was a slider. So he threw the changeup that darted away, and then he threw the slider that darted towards the outside corner, and that fooled the batter.
0: Interesting to see how Vermeen is playing him. A lot of hitting room on the left side.
1: Fastball inside.
0: That was close.
1: Very close. So something's got to give here. A 3-2 count on Marte, who's 1-for-3 in this game. Grounded out twice, singled up the middle. Working quickly is Soriano. He has the sign from Crooks. And the 3-2 pitch is a swing and a miss. He struck him out. Got him with the changeup. Big pitch. For George Soriano, great work to save that run and help out McGreevy. We go to the eighth. The Cardinals lead 3-2.
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6: 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Big game for Mason Wynn. Goes 1-for-2, has 3 RBIs. He draws a walk as well, and then he makes some fantastic defensive plays in this game. A little while ago, he talked with Danny Wexelman from Cardinals TV.
7: Watch Mason Wynn, bright lights on you. I feel like no matter the moment, this team is able to rise and shine. Why is that?
8: I mean, I feel like we just play together, you know, just guys pulling for one another. And, you know, like Ivan, you know, shorting up with 2 strikes, just putting the ball in play, just doing a job. I feel like that's just what this team does is, you know, just pass the baton to the next guy.
7: How about Riley O'Brien with the pickoff move there in the bottom of the ninth? What'd you see?
8: Amazing. I mean, we needed it. Quick feet. I don't really know what he was trying to do. I mean, I don't think that's a steal situation there, but yeah, great tag by Burley as well. But yeah, Riley, that was huge for us.
7: How did you spend your break? Because you come out today with 3 RBIs and 2 defensive gems.
8: I was, you know, chilling by the pool. Yeah, went to the cage a little bit, but no, I mean, I just had a good time, got off my feet, you know, just relaxed as most guys did. And, you know, we just came out ready to play today.
7: I mean, it was spectacular. I mean, you know that you're gold glove, but watching you do that, it always wows us. I want to put a bow on the All-Star game. I know how important you and Jordan are to each other. Watching that moment for him winning the Derby, what were you doing? What was going through your head?
8: Yeah, I mean, I was, you know, first couple rounds, I was sitting real close to the TV, you know, locked in. And then that last round, I mean, I think the whole world was a little nervous. You know, I'm sure he was going, you know, crazy with the nerves. But I was like 50 yards away from the TV with some binoculars, pretty much. I was so nervous. But nah, it was a great time. We talked about it yesterday. We kind of celebrated at dinner, and I'm just, you know, obviously I don't want to say proud of him, but just so happy for him, man. You know, we've gone through it together, and you know, see him have a good time on the baseball field again has just been so much fun this year.
7: Thank you for your time. I appreciate it.
8: Yeah, thank you so much.
6: All right, very good. Danny Wexelman talking with Mason Wynn. We appreciate that conversation for sure as the Cardinals get the win 5-4. Game 2 of this 3-game series coming up Saturday afternoon. The Cardinals will have right-hand pitcher Dustin May on the mound. He's 5-6 with a 4.55 ERA. He'll be opposed by right-hand pitcher Brandon Pfaadt, 3-1 with a 4.70 ERA. That is a 3:10 first pitch. That means our coverage is set to begin at 2:15 across the Cardinals radio network. For the voice of the Cardinals, John Rooney, along with Ricky Horta and Mike Claiborne, who had the call of the game. Our on-site producer engineer has been Ryan Schulte. Our studio producer engineer, John Camp. Also, thanks going out to both Chip Carey and Danny Wexelman from Cardinals TV for helping us with some of the pregame and postgame audio. Ben Boyd is the manager of the Cardinals Radio Network. 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
9: 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But I know there's some friction there. 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

0: strengthening ridge of high pressure coming our way. It's going to be a very hot and dry go of it for a bit. Clear for the overnight hours, our low mid-70s, middle 90s moving our way for Saturday. Looks like for Sunday, too, we have our heat index values just above 100. Some upper 90s moving our way for Monday with plenty of sun. I'm meteorologist Jennifer Naramore.
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0: strengthening ridge of high pressure coming our way. It's going to be a very hot and dry go of it for a bit. Clear for the overnight hours, our low mid-70s, middle 90s moving our way for Saturday. Looks like for Sunday, too, we have our heat index values just above 100. Some upper 90s moving our way for Monday with plenty of sun. I'm meteorologist Jennifer Naramore.
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0: strengthening ridge of high pressure coming our way. It's going to be a very hot and dry go of it for a bit. Clear for the overnight hours, our low mid-70s, middle 90s moving our way for Saturday. Looks like for Sunday, too, we have our heat index values just above 100. Some upper 90s moving our way for Monday with plenty of sun. I'm meteorologist Jennifer Naramore.
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0: strengthening ridge of high pressure coming our way. It's going to be a very hot and dry go of it for a bit. Clear for the overnight hours, our low mid-70s, middle 90s moving our way for Saturday. Looks like for Sunday, too, we have our heat index values just above 100. Some upper 90s moving our way for Monday with plenty of sun. I'm meteorologist Jennifer Naramore.
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0: strengthening ridge of high pressure coming our way. It's going to be a very hot and dry go of it for a bit. Clear for the overnight hours, our low mid-70s, middle 90s moving our way for Saturday. Looks like for Sunday, too, we have our heat index values just above 100. Some upper 90s moving our way for Monday with plenty of sun. I'm meteorologist Jennifer Naramore.
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4: AFL-CIO Community Services in St. Joseph is gearing up once again for the Souls for Christ shoe distribution event to make sure students have tennis shoes ahead of the new school year. Director Nikki Seckinger says through 23 years of the event, Souls for Christ has become the second largest event for the agency behind Adopt a Family.
5: This year we'll have about, we're estimating probably about 1,100 kids again this year. And if the turnout is what we expect, it'll push us up over 21,000 served for the history of the program.
4: Currently, the agency is in need of donations of tennis shoes for the distribution event. Tennis shoes, Seckinger says, of all sizes.
5: Usually we'll have some, you know, we have a few shoes that come over year to year, but inevitably the ones that we have linger are the ones that we don't use as much of, or we'll have 100 pairs of one size and that just are overstock, so to say. But then we'll have a large portion of shoes that we literally run out of at the end of each distribution. And so we have to do drives every year to try to restock our inventory.
4: Seckinger says while all sizes of tennis shoes are needed, there are some that are needed slightly more than others because they get chosen more often.
5: The mid-range kid sizes, the ones that you'll see from probably boys and girls both, from about size 2 to about size 7 in adults, are really the ones that we see that go the most. But when we get into our high school kids, of course, we're into adult sizes and we see plenty of those. Last year, I think I had to get a dozen size 16 boys men's shoes for our high school boys.
4: The shoes will be distributed to students from Buchanan, Clinton, Andrew, DeKalb, and Donovan counties on August 10th and 11th from 9 a.m. to 7 p.m. To learn more about the event, donate shoes, or volunteer your time for the distribution, you can contact AFL-CIO Community Services.
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What's happening, Middle America? Good morning. 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Make sure you grab your coffee while you're at it, too. We're doing double shots all morning long, and you're cruising with Cadle.

0: That's two from CCR on a double shot Saturday, and we are cruising through it together. You know, if you drank too much, a little hair of the dog will do you good. Nazareth coming up.
1: Our weekend looks hot and humid with high pressure over the central plains, sunny and low 90s today, but the heat index up around 100. We're in the mid-70s and clear for the overnight hours. We're getting mid-90s for the high on Sunday, lots of sun, and about 102 on the heat index, sunny and hot Monday. I'm meteorologist Steve Hamilton.
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0: 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It's a Double Shot Saturday, and you're cruising with Gatel. 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
1: Our weekend looks hot and humid with high pressure over the Central Plains, sunny and low 90s today, but the heat index up around 100. We're in the mid-70s and clear for the overnight hours. We're getting mid-90s for the high on Sunday, lots of sun, and about 102 on the heat index, sunny and hot Monday. I'm meteorologist Steve Hamilton.
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0: all the way to the other side with Aerosmith, and you are cruising with Cadel. It's a double shot Saturday, so hold on tight. We are doing it two by two by two. They come. Queen kicking us off with a long set right after this.
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0: I too love rock and roll, Joan Jett. That's why we would get along great. Buckle up, man. The police are on their way. Two, in fact.
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2: Our weekend looks hot and humid with high pressure over the central plains, sunny and low 90s today, but the heat index up around 100. We're in the mid-70s and clear for the overnight hours. We're getting mid-90s for the high on Sunday, lots of sun, and about 102 on the heat index, sunny and hot Monday. I'm meteorologist Steve Hamilton.
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0: Learn to fly is one thing I will never do, my friends. I barely even want to get in a plane, let alone fly one. Hold on tight. We're cruising, man, right down the highway of rock and roll. It's Double Shots. We got two from Lenny Kravitz coming up.
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What's happening, Middle America? It's the weekend, and you are cruising with Kettle, which means it's double shots all day long. And no, you can't have too many of these ones. I promise you that. Buckle up, hold on tight. We're taking a magic carpet ride with Steppenwolf.

0: Ooh, you know we've all got that wild side. It's a little itch you gotta scratch every once in a while. But it's Double Shot Saturday, and we are cruising with Yes right after this.
1: Our weekend looks hot and humid with high pressure over the central plain, sunny and low 90s today, but the heat index up around 100. We're in the mid-70s and clear for the overnight hours. We're getting mid-90s for the high on Sunday, lots of sun, and about 102 on the heat index, sunny and hot Monday. I'm meteorologist Steve Hamilton.
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0: God bless America and God bless rock and roll, man. Jimi Hendrix. Woo! 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All right, man, I'm out of here. 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
1: Rocking the Heartland, KY102. We have made it to a double shot weekend. Darren Dunn with you now. We'll chat more after double shots of Led Zeppelin.

0: KY102, setting up those expectations on a double shot weekend. I am Darren Dunn. The Rolling Stones on the way next. What can you expect out of me today? Well, later this hour, we'll talk the ticket. Get you a double shot of those things that make you go, do a bad dad joke. Get you some words of wisdom. And more coming up today with Darren Dunn.
1: Our weekend looks hot and humid with high pressure over the central plains, sunny and low 90s today, but the heat index up around 100. We're in the mid-70s and clear for the overnight hours. We're getting mid-90s for the high on Sunday, lots of sun, and about 102 on the heat index, sunny and hot Monday. I'm meteorologist Steve Hamilton.
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0: Rocking the Heartland, KY102. The Ticket here on your Double Shot Weekend. I am Darren Dunn, Dire Straits on the way next. Did you hear about the cop who started crying while he was writing a ticket? Yeah, it was a moving violation.
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4: What we've got here is failure to communicate. Some men you just can't reach. 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Well, he gets it. I don't like it.

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One of those head scratchers, fist to the chin thinkers, things that make you go, huh. Coming up after a double shot of Nirvana.

0: Rocking the Heartland, KY102. It is a double shot weekend, getting you a double shot of those things that make you go, this hour. I am Darren Dunn, Bon Jovi, on the way next. What do you call an owl that does magic tricks? Whew, Dini.
1: Our weekend looks hot and humid with high pressure over the central plains, sunny and low 90s today, but the heat index up around 100. We're in the mid-70s and clear for the overnight hours. We're getting mid-90s for the high on Sunday, lots of sun, and about 102 on the heat index, sunny and hot Monday. I'm meteorologist Steve Hamilton.
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1: It is a double shot weekend. I am Darren Dunn, Kansas, on the way next. Time for another one of those head scratchers. Fist to the chin thinkers. 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

0: St. Joe's Classic Rock Station, KY102. It is Bad Dad Joke Time here on your Double Shot Weekend. I am Darren Dunn, the Steve Miller Band, coming up next. A man walks into a library and asks, "Do you have any books on shelving?" The librarian said, "Yes, all of them."
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2: Our weekend looks hot and humid with high pressure over the central plain, sunny and low 90s today, but the heat index up around 100. We're in the mid-70s and clear for the overnight hours. We're getting mid-90s for the high on Sunday, lots of sun, and about 102 on the heat index, sunny and hot Monday. I'm meteorologist Steve Hamilton.
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How about some wow, whoa, whoa, whoa, words of wisdom coming up after a double shot of Pat Benatar.

0: KUI 102. We have made it to some wow here on your double shot weekend. Whoa, those words of wisdom. I am Darren Dunn. Sometimes you need coffee just to be able to make coffee.
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They are calling it a kissing record. I'm just not so sure it's kissing. Details after a double shot of REM.

0: Rocking the Heartland, KY102. It is your Double Shot Weekend. I am Darren Dunn. The Rolling Stones on the way next. A Brazilian couple has officially claimed a spot in the history books by breaking the world record for the most kisses in 30 seconds by a pair. A man successfully delivered 195 rapid-fire smooches on his girlfriend's cheek to secure the title. We're talking 6.5 kisses per second. Now, I highly suggest you look at this video. Okay, pull it up yourself and see. What he is doing to her cheek is not what I would describe as kissing. I'm not sure what definition of kissing Guinness used for this attempt, but multiple people have commented on the video by saying, if this is kissing, I've been doing it wrong all my life. Some have likened the movement to lip smacking. Some have said he looks like a hamster eating. It honestly looks like he's whispering in her ear, but to her cheek. He looks like he is speed whispering in her cheek. They now plan to team up to take down the current 1 minute kissing record. Is there a record for every 30 second interval? What's going on here? Where does it end?
1: Our weekend looks hot and humid with high pressure over the central plains, sunny and low 90s today, but the heat index up around 100. We're in the mid 70s and clear for the overnight hours. We're getting mid 90s for the high on Sunday, lots of sun and about 102 on the heat index, sunny and hot Monday. I'm meteorologist Steve Hamilton.
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0: Rocking the Heartland, KY102. Closing things out by taking a look in the news here in your Double Shot Weekend. I am Darren Dunn, AC/DC on the way next. New study reveals that giraffes can do simple math. So now we have to worry about losing jobs to AI and giraffes.
1: I hate goodbyes.
2: 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Shh.
0: That's it. I'm out. Enjoy the rest of your weekend. I'll join you back here Monday. Until then, you know what it's been with Darren Dunn.
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1: The Uncle Dave Radio Show here on your Saturday, the final day of Dave being gone, and the final day that I'm filling him in for him. That's the proper grammar. See, my brain is all shut off for this Saturday fun time. Some cars started off our hour on a double shot weekend, and now since I'm in studio, we got to listen to my favorite band of all time, some Creedence Clearwater Revival with Fortunate Son. And then some more after that. Will we ever stop the rain?

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1: Happy Saturday. That was Creedence Clearwater Revival, Who'll Stop the Rain. That was off, of course, their fifth album, Cosmos Factory. And before that, we had Fortunate Son, which was off of the fourth ever studio album for Creedence Clearwater, which was Willie and the Poor Boys. What a great way to start our double shot weekend, because we got more of that to come. Pink Floyd, Van Halen, Black Sabbath, still in this hour.
2: Our weekend looks hot and humid with high pressure over the central plain, sunny and low 90s today, but the heat index up around 100. We're in the mid-70s and clear for the overnight hours. We're getting mid-90s for the high on Sunday, lots of sun, and about 102 on the heat index, sunny and hot Monday. I'm meteorologist Steve Hamilton.
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1: Happy Saturday, everybody. Here it's the Uncle Dave Radio Show. Pink Floyd with Brain Damage, Eclipse, and Us and Them. Here's the double shot of Van Halen. Jamie's crying. First up, and more after that.

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1: Uncle Dave Radio Show here on your Saturday. I'm Paxton filling in for Uncle Dave on the final day of my time filling in with some Van Halen and Running with the Devil. Do you guys stop at any point in time when you hear your favorite song? Like, you just stop in your tracks and stop what you're doing and start singing along? I mean, I do that all the time. But with Black Sabbath's Iron Man coming up in a couple minutes, I think I'm just going to stop what I'm doing, take a deep breath, listen, and just sing my lungs out of oxygen.
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0: Fans are standing. And a mound visit by McCann. McCann and Sewald are not on the same page. Ginkel set up Sewald by pitching the eighth inning. He had a walk and a strikeout. Now it's Sewald who has given up a run. The Cardinals trail by two. The Cardinals have left eight runners on today. Sewald with the pitch. Herrera bounces it foul. Arenado gets to it in foul territory.
1: Love to see the Cardinals get the tying run to the plate. They've been coming back inch by inch in this game, but they need a few more inches.
0: Ivan Herrera holds the bat out over the plate. The pitch to him. A swing and a foul, and the Cardinals are down to their last strike. 0-2 on Herrera. He has 11 home runs, 41 RBIs. But he's 0-for-8 in this series. The pitch. Herrera takes up and in. Ivan Herrera. The 1-2 pitch coming his way with two outs in the ninth inning. A foul ball back and out of play. They love to pitch him inside. Herrera's been hit by a pitch 24 times. Started the day with an on-base percentage of 376. Trying to keep this game going. The 1-2 pitch from Sewald. A swing, and that ball is looped toward right field, but right to Carroll, who was playing in some, and this ball game has come to an end. The final today in Phoenix. Arizona 5, St. Louis 3. Ricky and I will talk about it after this.
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0: The Cardinals are 51-46 after dropping today's game to the Arizona Diamondbacks 5-3. You're only as good as that day's starting pitcher, and today's starting pitcher wasn't very good for the Cardinals.
1: Now, a rough day for Dustin May. Gave up 8 hits in 5 innings. Walked 4 batters, too. Very uncharacteristic of Dustin May. And he gave up the 5 runs, and the 3 runs that the D-backs scored in the 3rd inning really did in the Cardinals. They tried to fight back after that, but the biggest hit of that inning was delivered by former Cardinal Nolan Arenado. His 2-run double into the corner is really the biggest moment in this game.
0: Well, a wild pitch allowed the first run of that inning to score, and then Arenado doubled in 2 more. They added on a run in inning number 4. And then the Cardinals started their comeback with 2 in the 6.

0: Sixth had pressure on the rest of the game, but just couldn't fight all the way back.
1: Yeah, no pressure and some good at-bats, too. They just couldn't, again, get the kind of the knockout blow, the gapper with guys on base, and the thing that we've seen so many times this year, the big hit at the right time. It just didn't happen.
0: Well, the Diamondbacks are 50-48, and the rubber game of the series will take place tomorrow. Andre Pallante will make the start for the Cardinals, going for his 11th win against lefty Eduardo Rodriguez, 8-3, and airtime is 2:15. 5-3, the Diamondbacks beat the Cardinals. We'll have more from Chase Field after these messages.
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0: The Cardinals fell behind 5-0, and it became a little too much to overcome as the Diamondbacks beat the Redbirds today 5-3. But going through the Cardinal lineup, Ivan Herrera went 0-5, and now he is 0-16. And Ivan continues to pop up with an uppercut swing. And on the other side, Mason Winn is trending in the right direction. He was on base all four times, one of those with a force play, beating a double play. Got an RBI out of it, but he was on with a walk, a hit by pitch, a base hit. Things are going well for him right now after the break.
1: Yeah, you'd like to get Herrera going and also Nathan Church going. Now, J.J. Weatherholt was a guy that wasn't going well going into the break, but he was on base a couple more times in this game. Two hits. He was on base three times yesterday, so he seems to be straightened out. You know what? That's the work that always happens on the team. You're trying to get everybody going at the same time, and it just doesn't quite work that way. But if you're going to get the line moving, that's kind of what you have to have. Enough guys that are having good at-bats and so that you can string something together. And Cardinals just couldn't do it today.
0: Not today, as the Diamondbacks won by a final of 5-3. And we have a big night coming up for you Friday. The Cardinals are back home. They'll be playing a makeup game Thursday against the Diamondbacks, but 7:15 game on Friday. And there is a big fun T-shirt giveaway on Friday night. The Home Run Derby Championship Trophy will be on display at the ballpark, and we'll be celebrating Jordan Walker at the ballpark on Friday. Fans who are ages 13 and over, 15,000 fans, medium and extra large, offered at the gates while supplies last. And on the T-shirt design, they don't boo nobodies for Jordan Walker, and that giveaway is coming up.
1: Yeah,
0: Friday.
1: And I would love everybody to get the T-shirt, and I think it's a cool-looking T-shirt. We got a sample of it right in front of us. But, you know, people are going to love that. But more than anything on that Friday night, I would like to see a lot of people come out just to express the appreciation for Jordan Walker for not just winning the Home Run Derby, but for the kind of season he's had. I feel like it would be a great tribute to him. We're really celebrating Jordan Walker that Friday night. And, of course, the beginning of the homestand starts the day before, but that's going to be the day that we can celebrate Jordan.
0: Jordan went 1-for-4 today, driving in a run. He has 75 runs batted in, a 9-game hitting streak. He'll be in the lineup tomorrow in the rubber game of the 3-game series with Pallante facing Eduardo Rodriguez. 5-3 Arizona today. And our play of the game is presented by Marriott St. Louis Grand. Book your Grand Slam Cardinals ticket package right now. We'll hear the play when we come back.
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0: The Cardinals fell behind 1-0 in the second inning as a two-out single by James McCann drove in Gabriel Moreno. Now, Moreno had a two-hit game and extended his hitting streak to 9, and he scored a couple of runs, scored one of the 3 runs in the third inning. A wild pitch allowed Ketel Marte to come in to make it 2-0. And after a double play ball, it was Moreno getting a base hit, Max Kepler a base on balls, leading to Nolan Arenado for our play of the game presented by Marriott St. Louis Grand.
1: Nolan Arenado at the plate with 2 on, 2 out. The pitch is hammered into left field. That's down the line and going to the corner. 1 run scores. Picking it up and left is Nufar, and play at the plate. Mason Wynn, strong throw, and he's under the tag. And it's 4-0 Diamondbacks.
0: Well, that was a close play at the plate.
1: It sure was.
0: But not close enough. 4-0 at that point. The Diamondbacks added a run in the fourth inning, and the Cardinals scored 2 in the sixth, 1 on a Crooks home run in the ninth, and a 5-3 final, Arizona. The win goes to Brandon Pfaadt, 4-1, 2-0 lifetime against the Cardinals. Dustin May, the loser, 5-7. He's 2-3 against the Diamondbacks. Paul Sewald with the save is 23rd and 24 save opportunities. A 2-hour, 44-minute game, $38,244 paid here at Chase Field. So the Cardinals will try to win 2 out of 3 behind right-hander Andre Pallante. He's 10-6. Lefty Eduardo Rodriguez is 8-3 for the D-backs. 2:15 is broadcast time tomorrow. At 3 o'clock, Mike Claiborne will go over the lineups, and at 3:10, Ricky Horton will bring you the first pitch thrown by lefty Eduardo Rodriguez as the Cardinals try to get out of Phoenix, winning 2 out of 3 against the D-backs. And then they'll be meeting up with the Diamondbacks again on Thursday in St. Louis, a makeup game from a rainout when they were through St. Louis earlier. But today, it was the Diamondbacks 5-3. We say thanks to our producer-engineer, Ryan Schulte. Nate Gatter's coming up with the post-game show. Daniel Hinkamp has been our in-studio producer. For Mike Claiborne and Ricky Horton, I'm John Rooney. The D-backs won by 2 today, 5-3. And so long from Chase Field. 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
19: The Cardinals fall in Arizona today, 5-3. The Redbirds drop game 2 to the Diamondbacks, and the series is now even at a game apiece. St. Louis falls to 51-46 on the season. The Diamondbacks improve to 50-48. 5-3, the final score, Arizona over St. Louis. The D-backs scored all five of their runs in the first four innings. The Cardinals got two back in the sixth, one in the ninth, but not enough in a 5-3 loss. Both teams had eight hits. Neither made an error. The loss went to Dustin May, who struggled yet again for the Cardinals. It has been his pattern for the last month. He did throw five innings in a start for the first time since July 15th, but he allowed five runs on eight hits. He struck out six and walked four. The win went to Brandon Pfaadt, who allowed two runs over five and a third innings for Arizona. Paul Sewald, after blowing the save and taking the loss in game one, or not blowing the save, I shouldn't say, it was a tie game, but taking the loss last night in game one of the series, he came back to pick up his 23rd save of the season in relief for the Diamondbacks, despite a ninth inning Jimmy Crooks homer for the Cards. We will hear all of the highlights when we come back. We're just getting going. Hope you'll stay with us. This is the Mercy Cardinals postgame show on the Cardinals Radio Network, powered by Graybar.
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19: Arizona 5, St. Louis 3, your final score in Game 2 of the series and the second half today in Phoenix. Nate Gatter back with you as we continue our Mercy Cardinals post-game show. The Cardinals fall 5-3, final totals for the visiting Redbirds, 3 runs on 8 hits, no errors, and 8 men left on base. For the host D-backs, 5 runs on 8 hits, no errors, and 6 men left stranded. Brandon Pfaadt got the win for Arizona. He improved to 4-1. Dustin May took the loss for the Cardinals to fall to 5-7. Paul Sewald picked up the save, his 23rd. The game took 2 hours and 44 minutes. It was played in front of 38,244 fans in the desert. Once again, for the Cardinals, 3 runs, 8 hits, no errors, 8 left. For Arizona, 5 runs, 8 hits, no errors, 6 stranded. 2 hours, 44 minutes, the official time of game, 38,244, 38,244, the paid crowd. Pfaadt the winner, 4-1, May the loser, 5-7, Sewald the save, his 23rd. It is worth noting that although this extends a string of less than stellar starts for Dustin May, his earned run average right around 10 over his last 5 outings, and this was the first time in that span he has hit 5 innings, he got to that number exactly. It's also the first time in those 5 outings he has taken a loss. He managed to avoid any decisions at all over his prior 4 outings despite an ERA over that stretch above 10. And back-to-back starts in which he allowed at least 5 runs and did not get through 3 innings. He did not take a loss in either of those outings or any of his last 4, but he takes the loss today to fall to 5-7. Let's get a listen back to some of the key plays. Arizona got on the board first in the second inning. A James McCann single made it 1-0 Diamondbacks. They added another on a wild pitch in the third when May had been just one pitch away from getting out of the inning unscathed and sending us to the fourth in a 1-0 ball game. So that made it 2-0 Arizona. Then he put a couple of guys on with 2 outs for former Cardinal Nolan Arenado.
1: Nolan Arenado at the plate with 2 on, 2 out. The pitch is hammered into left field. That's down the line and going to the corner. 1 run scores. Picking it up in left is Nufar, and play at the plate. Mason Wynn, strong throw, and he's under the tag. And it's 4-0 Diamondbacks.
19: That made it a 4-run Arizona lead, as you heard. Then in the fourth inning, the Diamondbacks added another. 5-0 D-backs heading to the sixth when the Cardinals got a couple of men on and brought Jordan Walker to the plate.
1: Pfaadt pitches. Walker swings and hits a base hit into center field. Here's Weatherholt coming around third, and the Cardinals are on the board. Walker drives in his 75th run. He extends his hitting streak to 9 and sets up first and second for Lars Nootbaar.
19: The All-Star and Home Run Derby champion Jordan Walker drives in All-Star snub, but nonetheless stud, J.J. Weatherholt to put the Cardinals on the board. Mason Wynn's RBI ground out made it 5-2 Arizona. That was how we stayed to the ninth. One out, nobody on. Jimmy Crooks the batter.
1: Left-handed batting catcher Jimmy Crooks out of Oklahoma. He swings and hits a high fly ball deep right field. That is a goner for Crooks. The Cardinals are down by 2.
19: That was right after Ricky Horton had asked for a couple of bloops and a blast. The blast materialized quickly. The bloops never came around, and the Cardinals fall by a final of 5-3 in the desert today. We'll take a break. When we return, hand out a player of the game. Later on in the show, we'll look around the scoreboard, tell you what's going on in particular with some of the other teams near the Cardinals in the wild card race. Not quite into the home stretch of the season just yet, but certainly worth scoreboard watching at least in the next couple of weeks before the trade deadline because of the role that's going to play in the Cardinals' plans on August 1st. We'll also hear from Redbird skipper Ollie Marmol. All of that and more. This is the Mercy Cardinals postgame show on the Cardinals Radio Network, powered by Graybar.
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19: Diamondbacks 5, Cardinals 3, the final score from Arizona today. Nate Gatter back with you as we continue on the Mercy Cardinals postgame show in our St. Louis studios. And it's time to pick a player of the game for the Cardinals. Not a ton of options. Some honorable mentions. J.J. Weatherholt had a couple of hits, scored a run. Same story for Alec Burleson. Jordan Walker extended his hitting streak, drove in his 75th run of the season. Gordon Graceffo had a scoreless inning with a couple of strikeouts out of the bullpen. Justin Brule and Matt Svaundsen scoreless innings themselves as well. The bullpen, three innings on no runs, no hits, one walk, and a couple of strikeouts after Dustin May, who limped through five innings, allowed five runs, all earned. I think, though, you have to go with Jimmy Crooks, who came off the bench, had just one at bat, and sent the baseball out of the ballpark. A ninth-inning homer off of Paul Sewald. The solo shot with one out of the bases empty. So Jimmy Crooks, our player of the game. When we return, we will look around the scores around the rest of baseball, including updating you on some of the other teams around the Cardinals in the wild card chase and why you might have mixed feelings about one particular final score as well. We'll also hear from Cardinals manager Oliver Marmol and take a peek at what's to come in the rubber match tomorrow in Arizona. All of that still coming up. This is the Mercy Cardinals postgame show on the Cardinals Radio Network, powered by Graybar.
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19: The Cardinals fall 5-3 in Game 2 today to the Arizona Diamondbacks on the road in Phoenix. That evens the series at a game apiece. A 5-4 Cards win last night, a 5-3 Cards loss today. Rubber match coming up tomorrow, and we'll talk about that just a little bit later in our Mercy Cardinals postgame show. Nate Gatterback with you as we continue. Time now to check some scores from around Major League Baseball, and we have quite a few games that have gone final, including some that affect the Cardinals. The Cubs 6-2 winners over the Twins at Wrigley. The Phillies won 6-1 at home over the Mets. 1-0 home win for the Blue Jays on top of the White Sox in Toronto. The Rockies won at home 10-3 over the Reds. The Royals winners at home 6-1 over the Padres. 5-3 D-backs win at home over the Cardinals. The lone road team to win so far today, the Rangers 7 and the Braves 6 in Atlanta. And the Brewers outlasted the Marlins 8-6 in Milwaukee. The only other road win, I should mention, the Pirates 7-1 over Cleveland on the road. That was the first game of a doubleheader for them today because the game was postponed last night, their series opener. They are delayed at the moment in the start of their second game. A couple of games in action. The Orioles have a 3-2 lead in the 11th inning in Houston. The Red Sox just went ahead 7-6 on the Rays. That game is in the 7th inning at Fenway Park. The Giants visiting the Mariners. That game scheduled to get underway in just about 40 minutes. The Nationals at the Athletics and the Tigers at the Angels. Both of those will start just after 9 o'clock Central Time out on the West Coast. And then again, the Pirates and the Guardians starting at some point, as weather permits, in Cleveland tonight. The Dodgers and Yankees were rained out in the Bronx. They will play a twin bill tomorrow, as it is scheduled now. So, what do those scores mean for the Cardinals? The first one to note, the most significant one, is both good and bad news. I think mostly good news for the Cardinals at this point. The Brewers won, so coupled with the Cardinals losing, that drops the Birds to 9.5 games back of Milwaukee, third place in the National League Central. But I think most Cardinals fans consider the division a long shot at this point because of that gap and because of the quality the Brewers have shown this year. So more eyes are on the wild card standings and how they might affect the Cardinals' plans going into the August 1st trade deadline. In that regard, the Brewers' win was good for the Cardinals because they beat the Marlins, the team with which the Cardinals are in a virtual tie for the third and final wild card position as it stands. The Birds are percentage points ahead just based on winning percentage. They're 51-46. Miami is 52-47. Should be noted that the Pirates could move into that virtual tie as well. They already beat the Guardians earlier, so they have made up a game on the Cardinals and on the Marlins. They will have another opportunity to make up a half game, having potentially another win available to them this evening if and when that game gets underway against Cleveland, and they are now projecting it's going to get underway here relatively shortly between the Pirates and the Guardians in Cleveland. So a chance for the Pirates to get to 52-47 with a win tonight as well and create essentially a three-way tie for that third and final wild card spot. The Diamondbacks beating the Cardinals earlier today moved Arizona to within a game and a half of St. Louis at 50-48, and the Washington Nationals, who are yet to play today, at 2.5 back, they are 49-49. Those are the teams most worth keeping an eye on, and the Padres, 48-50, they are 3.5 games back of the pace at the moment. Then there's a pretty good gap before you get to the Reds, who are 7 back of the Cardinals. So it's really the teams you're keeping an eye on elsewhere in that wild card race: Miami, Pittsburgh, Arizona, Washington, and San Diego. The Cardinals still tied as it stands for the third wild card spot. That will be true no matter what going into tomorrow's series finale in Arizona. It's just a question of whether the Cardinals will be in the current two-way tie they are in with the Marlins, or a three-way tie that also includes the Pittsburgh Pirates. And tomorrow's series finale against those Diamondbacks at the same time, a 3:10, I should say, first pitch Central Time, and a 2:15 pregame show here across the Cardinals radio network. Andre Pallante will pitch for St. Louis. Eduardo Rodriguez, who has put together a very nice season, will be on the bump for Arizona. The left-hander Rodriguez, 8-3 with a 2.29 earned run average. Pallante, the right-hander for St. Louis, 10-6 with a 3.96 ERA. So that's a part of what's coming up tomorrow. We'll talk about that and its significance a little more when we return. We'll also hear some thoughts from Cardinals manager Oliver Marmol on the 5-3 Redbirds loss today. That's coming up. This is the Mercy Cardinals postgame show on the Cardinals Radio Network, powered by Graybar.
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19: 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Our pregame show commences across the Cardinals Radio Network, powered by Gray Bar. Nate Gatter back with you as we continue our Mercy Cardinals postgame show this evening after a 5-3 Cardinals loss in the desert in Game 2 to even up the series at a game apiece. Tomorrow, Andre Pallante, the right-hander, goes for the Birds against Eduardo Rodriguez, left-hander for Arizona. Once again, that's a 3:10 Central Time first pitch and 2:15 pregame. Let's hear from Cardinals manager Oliver Marmol on his thoughts after the Birds' 5-3 loss today.
24: Got away from him there after getting the ground ball double play with Carroll, but outside of that, the rest of our pen did a really nice job.
25: May, he's had an inconsistent run because of injuries, missing starts, and all that stuff. How has that affected what you're seeing from him right now, and how does he work his way out of that?
24: Yeah, it's a good question for him. He's competed well. He went through a stretch there where he gave us some really good outings. And then after the complete game, there's been some ups and downs, but he's good enough, he'll get out of this.
25: Your bullpen, as you said, they were really, really good today, and they're going to have to be over the next 20 games.
24: Yeah, Suffolk made some pitches, man, punched out two. I felt like Brule got his lane, did a really nice job there, and then Swanson, very quick inning, so all three of those guys did a nice job.
25: And Jimmy, a big home run, he's needed that, he's been in the doldrums offensively.
24: Yeah, we talked about it yesterday. I felt like his at-bats yesterday were really good. He just missed some. It was good to get him off the bench today, big homer, and hopefully he can carry that into the rest of the week.
25: So not our day today, but you said a 10-game winner out there for a chance to win the series.
24: Yeah, let's do it.
19: That audio is courtesy of Cardinals TV. Chip Carey visiting with Oliver Marmol after the Cardinals 5-3 loss to Arizona today. You heard him mention some ups and downs for Dustin May since that complete game one-hit shutout against the Padres in the middle of last month. Certainly more downs than ups since then, but a chance for the Cardinals to win the series with Pallante on the mound against Rodriguez coming up tomorrow. That'll be, one more time, a 3:10 Central Time first pitch, 2:15 our network pregame, and then the Cardinals will continue the road trip with a three-game series in Anaheim against the Angels. They will return home for an 8-game homestand, a single afternoon game next Thursday against Arizona, then three over the weekend against Cincinnati, and a 4-game series against the Cubs beginning a week from Monday, the 27th of July. Now a look at the Missouri Farm Bureau Insurance Saves Leaderboard. And we know Riley O'Brien has been toward the top of that list. 25 saves for O'Brien, an all-star this year, and another scoreless inning for him last year, and or rather last night, I should say, in securing save number 25 on the season. But of course, there are a few guys ahead of him. Cade Smith of Cleveland in the top spot with 28 saves. Then Brian Baker of Tampa tied with Riley O'Brien and Mason Miller at 25 saves apiece. John Duran of Philadelphia with 24. But O'Brien, the National League leader and tied for second most in Major League Baseball, trailing by three behind Cade Smith of Cleveland. That's brought to you by Missouri Farm Bureau Insurance. We are Missouri Farm Bureau Insurance, and we've got Missouri covered. Cardinals fall 5-3 to the Diamondbacks in Arizona today. One more time, if you missed the final totals earlier for the visiting Cardinals, 3 runs, 8 hits, no errors, 8 left. For Arizona, 5 runs, 8 hits, no errors, 6 stranded. The win to Brandon Fott, he is now 4-1. The loss to Dustin May, who falls to 5-7. Paul Sewald got the save for the Diamondbacks, his 23rd. The game took 2 hours and 44 minutes. It was played in front of 38,244 fans out there in Arizona. Cardinals with the 2 runs in the 6th and 1 in the 9th, but ultimately fall 5-3, gave up all 5 of those runs to Arizona in the first 4 innings, and they fall by a final score of 5-3 to even the series at a game apiece this afternoon in Phoenix. That'll do it for us today from our St. Louis studios. We appreciate John Rooney, Ricky Horton, Mike Claiborne, Ryan Schulte out in Phoenix, Daniel Henkamp running things here for me in our St. Louis studios. I'm Nate Gatter saying so long. Thanks so much for being with us. Once again, the final score, Arizona 5 and St. Louis 3. We'll be back with you for pregame leading up to the rubber match tomorrow at 2:15 Central. This has been the Mercy Cardinals postgame show on the Cardinals Radio Network, powered by

to a new hour of the Uncle Dave Radio Show. It's a double shot weekend. Aerosmith starting out the new hour here. I'm Paxton filling in for everyone's favorite uncle, Big Dave, who's coming back from his vacation. We'll see him on Monday. I then go on my vacation later next week. Yeah, I'm going to a wedding. Shout out my fraternity brother's wedding. He's getting married. I'm still single because I am married to one thing, and that is music. And ZZ Top, I can never break up with my dear queen, my dear husband at this point, ZZ Top. Here they are with their two songs.

0: ZZ Top with Gimme All Your Lovin' on a Double Shot Weekend. Now, I'm a big Star Wars fan, and I just found out yesterday, and I wanted to share this with you guys today, that Mark Hamill's lightsaber from The Empire Strikes Back went on auction yesterday and set a new Star Wars prop record for selling $3.75 million for that one lightsaber. Somebody bought a lightsaber, a prop, for $3.75 million. You know, if I had that type of money, I'd probably do the same thing, honestly.
1: Overnight, some cloud cover hanging around will be in the low 70s. Another hot and humid day coming up on Sunday. Sunny in the morning, slight chance of an afternoon thunderstorm, and we're hitting the low 90s, but our heat index tomorrow about 102, so will be a really sticky day. Partly sunny in mid-90s Monday. I'm meteorologist Steve Hamilton.
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